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Good morning, ladies and gentlemen. You're tuning into The Breakfast Show with me, Iman, giving you all the latest news, updates, facts, entertainment, whatever tickles our fancy. Now, how are you all doing this weekend? Mix those sentences together, but it's the weekend, finally. And I hope you guys are driving safely and calmly to work. The weather, well, an hour ago, the weather was pretty good. I hope it remains the same because yesterday was very humid. It was awful. It was so bad.

We still got bad news about the weather, actually. We're in the summer, right? We're supposed to be at the tail end of the summer, supposedly, right? But the weather report says that temperatures are expected to reach reach 50 over the coming days, right? I thought we already reached 50. I don't know what the weather we were experiencing was, what type of heat we were experiencing midday when everybody's returning home, but apparently it wasn't 50. It wasn't 50. So it says here, Kauai is expected to experience extreme heat over the coming days, with temperatures forecast to reach 50 degrees Celsius at Kauai International Airport, the meteorology department said yesterday. So temperatures are ranging between 46 degrees and 48 yesterday, adding that the country was experiencing obviously high humidity and light fog, reducing visibility in coastal areas. Now, humidity is expected to ease as winds shift northwesterly before rising again on Sunday with the return of hot and humid conditions. Right? So, ladies and gentlemen, be very prepared. Anybody whose hair frizzes up during humidity, don't plan on straightening it. Leave it all natural. Put it in a bun. Put it in whatever you can. All right, just to make sure you don't get that humidity frizz, right? Because it is going to frizz. It's gonna puff up, right? Everybody's hair is just going whoosh, okay? And of course, take precautions, because during the heat, obviously don't leave anything like perfumes and stuff in your cars. If you're not under the shade, don't leave bottles of water. The sunlight's reflections can reflect off and cause some fire damage. Be very careful, because the heat is going up. All right. Also, what was it? Also, when you fill up your cars, they say don't fill it up during the peak heat hours, which is probably from like 10 a.m. until 4 p.m. because that's the time, obviously, they say no construction, no nothing, no deliveries. All right. So those are the peak hours, midday when the sun is right there. Don't fill up your tanks around that time. And if you are, don't fill it up full. Okay. Don't go full. Just 2 kg, 3 kg, depending on your car, right? How much you pay for full, go a little bit lower than that. All right, ladies and gentlemen. Now I'm going to go on a break and I'll be back with more updates for you guys.

ladies and gentlemen, I'm back with more news updates. Now, this news is pretty good. It's better than the weather forecast, all right? It is talking about the Communication and Information Technology Regulatory Authority, the CITRA. Can I call it CITRA? Can I call it CITRA? I'm going to call it CITRA for short, okay? They said they handled 156 scam and fraud reports made by the public during the month of July. Now, two-thirds of which were through bogus website links and phone calls. So Citra said in a statement that 54 of the scam attempts were through suspicious website links, 52 through phone calls, 26 through WhatsApp, and the remaining 24 through other social media channels. Now, ladies and gentlemen, you got to be very, very, very careful when it comes to this, because people keep falling for these scams. And I'm going to be honest with you, a lot of these scam calls and links and everything are pretty obvious. Pretty obvious. I don't know, like, I feel like they didn't evolve their way of scamming people, and I hope they don't, okay? Because we do have people that, like the elderly or the young, that don't know how to use anything and click on the links and answer the phone calls, right? So there are some people that aren't aware. Please let them be aware. But yeah, a lot of the times, scams are pretty obvious. Now, for instance, example, I got a scam call from my telecommunication company, right? WhatsApp call. I can't remember if it was a video call or just a regular call, but I think it was a regular call, right? Regular WhatsApp call. And the picture was of the employee in a dishdasha, but the background was the logo of the telecommunication company before they changed their name. Now, a lot of the telecommunication companies in Kuwait went by different names a few years ago, right? Like over a decade ago, I believe. Like quite a few of them, I think all of them changed their names. I don't think any of them still have their name from like 10 years ago, right? So they went under different names back in the day. And this employee had his picture with the old logo. And I was like, obviously, you are a scam. You are a scam. Just be aware, ladies and gentlemen, nobody calls you by WhatsApp. Again, video call. I believe there was a scam where they were pretending to be police officers, video calling people, obviously through WhatsApp. Nobody calls you by video call, okay? The police, fire station, they don't call you via WhatsApp, all right? Let people who are not aware be very aware that nobody calls you by WhatsApp, okay? It's always regular calls, okay? And even then, you can still get scammed by regular calls, so be very aware about that. Don't answer any international calls if you do not know anybody internationally. Okay, don't answer the calls. Always check the country code to see where it comes from. You get any suspicious messages, either through WhatsApp or regular SMS, block report. Because when you block, they have the option to report, so report that as well. There's quite a few of these scams. I've seen them a lot where they send a message and it's just, hey, especially if it's WhatsApp because it's supposed to be free, right? So they say, hey, hello, good morning. And then they just leave it at that. And then after a few, like either a few hours or a day or so, they'll come back and they'll send a link. I got one of those links from an overseas number and they just said, good morning. And then 4 days later, they just sent an entire link to register along with how much the payment is and this. And I was like, no, block report, right? Don't know anyone internationally. Don't answer the phone calls. Don't answer the messages. Check the country code, block the number and report. Always, always. Okay. If you get a link, because there are some scam websites, to be honest, I don't know how to navigate those specifically. Because we did fall for a scam. Me and my brothers wanted some Power Ranger hoodies. And that website was a fake. Never got our money back. Never got those hoodies. And at that time, we weren't aware of, obviously, we can report. And I don't... So, that was gone. But

We did fall. Some websites, sometimes it's kind of difficult to figure out if it's a scam until you don't receive your stuff. No, you don't receive any messages.

is good in your words, but they're always this twister. For me or for you, well, if only I knew. You cover the truth with a little red bow.

ladies and gentlemen, back. It's 37 minutes past the first hour, and we still got some news for you guys, right? This is coming from the Ministry of Health, right? So Kuwait's Ministry of Health launched a training platform for healthcare professionals in cooperation with the U.S.-based Mayo Clinic, featuring lectures by the hospital specialists on the latest medical developments beginning August 18. Now, the Health Ministry Undersecretary, Sheikh Dr. Salman Khalifa Al-Sabah, said the partnership offers valuable opportunities to benefit from Mayo Clinic's medical expertise across several fields. He said Mayo Clinic's strengths extend beyond clinical care to healthcare management and policy making, making it one of the world's leading medical institutions. Now, Assistant Undersecretary for External Health Services, Dr. Hisham Kalender, told Kuna that platform aims to promote knowledge transfer and share best healthcare practices to enhance service quality for citizens and residents. Now, the medical director of the Mayo Clinic Middle East, Dr. Omar Ghanem, said the lecture series will give physicians in Kuwait access to the expertise and medical knowledge of Mayo Clinic specialists. So looking forward to that. Congratulations. I love when our healthcare system keeps adapting, keeps evolving, keeps getting more and more. Now, I like that. Now, I don't know if anybody has mentioned this. Okay, I don't know if Aki's mentioned it or Meha's mentioned it, but I'm going to mention it because it's something I love to do. It's still a local news, all right, and it affects almost everybody here. It's midday napping. All right, if you don't nap, that means you wake up pretty late in the day. That's how I feel. Like, if you're waking up very early, you have to take at least... A power nap, I think, is supposed to be like half an hour or 20 minutes. I will look up the timings of power naps after I read the article for you guys, right? So it says here, Kuwait's midday nap tradition gains support from modern sleep science. Okay, so long before scientists began examining the health benefits of daytime sleep, Kuwaitis had already incorporated the midday nap into their daily routines. Now, for generations, businesses close during the hottest hours of the afternoon before reopening in the evening, allowing people time to rest and recover before returning to work. Now, that tradition, once widespread in Kuwait and other hot climate societies, has gradually faded as modern working patterns shifted towards continuous business hours. However,

Dr. Iman Turki, consultant in pulmonary diseases and sleep medicine, and head of the Kuwait Sleep Medicine Center, says recent scientific research is increasingly validating what earlier generations understood through experience. Yeah, you have a lot of older places in Kuwait. I think places like... Wait, hold on. What's the area? Farwaniya? I believe Farwaniya, some places in Hawali, some places in Salmiya. To be honest, I'm not very sure about Mbarakiya, because I don't really go to Mbarakiya. But I do think there's quite a few places in Mbarakiya that close during the afternoon. And yeah, because they open up early in the morning and then they close by midday. So you will hear the Dhuhr prayer, and then they'll close, and then they'll open up around 4 or 5 p.m. So it gives them time either to take their naps, or if someone doesn't want to take a nap, just to rest up, re-energize, have some lunch, just some downtime. And we're really missing out on that. As I said, like, now everything is continuous hours. Because maybe they're thinking, obviously, we have employees that work in shifts. So you have the morning shift, you have the afternoon shift, you have the evening shift, night shift, all of that. But some people still need their nap times. Now, a lot of countries have that midday nap, mostly East Asian countries. They have that, the midday nap. And you'll see like pictures and videos of just people falling asleep at their desk. And I mentioned that we needed that here, because sometimes you just reach the halfway point at work and you just feel your energy just drain. Now, I'm not saying everybody needs to go to sleep, but we do need a bit of a don't talk to me, close the office doors, just rest up, just an hour. Because I think the power nap is around what did I say earlier? Power nap is 30 minutes. 30 minutes. I said 30 minutes, right? Let's see nap times. I like how they say nap times by age. Let's see nap times by age. Okay, so a nap length. We need adults. We don't want by age. Okay, we want nap times for adults, because kids, their nap time is midday. All right, so for healthy adults, the ideal nap lasts 10 to 20 minutes. Okay, that is a power nap. Okay, that is not a proper nap. So ideal nap, so power nap is 10 to 20 minutes. Best for a quick boost in alertness, focus, and mood without sleep inertia. 60 minutes, good for memory and cognitive processing, but carries a higher risk of grogginess upon waking up. And now 90 minutes is a full cycle, allows your body to complete a full sleep cycle, avoiding deep sleep disruption and helping with severe sleep debt. Ooh. Now they have best practices for napping. Okay, I'm going to say that after the break. So I'm going to take a break and then come back with more information about napping. So we need to know this stuff, ladies and gentlemen. Naps are very good, as they say here clearly, and as the article says, it's very good for us. We need to bring those back for adults. Okay, we shouldn't wait until work is over. We need them during working hours. Just an hour, just to rest. All right, now think that over while I go on a break.

All right, ladies and gentlemen, before we wrap up the first hour of the breakfast show, I said coming back to mention the best practices for napping. All right. Now, this is purely coincidence. If you guys are just tuning in, you probably missed, obviously, the beginning of the show where I mentioned Kuwait is doing a collaboration with the Mayo Clinic for lectures and all that, the Ministry of Health, right? So I'm looking up napping times, the nap times, the power naps, the good cycles, all of that. And there's a link that says to learn more healthy habits, click on this link, right? And it's the Mayo Clinic. The coincidence. I love when coincidences happen like this. I love it. Anyways, best practices for napping. So, of course, they're saying the timing. So, avoid napping after 3 p.m. so it does not ruin your ability to sleep at night. Now, that is actually a fact. If we sleep later, like if you sleep around 4 or 5 because of work or whatever you're doing that delays your nap time, oh my God. It's not even just it messes with your ability to sleep. It just delays your sleep so much and you're so tired. You want to sleep. When you feel too tired to go to sleep, that makes sense. Like if your sleep time is usually at 10 and then you nap later, instead of 10, you're thinking, oh, I napped for an hour or now or 90 minutes. So instead of 10, it'll be like 11:30, maybe close to 12. That's not how that works for a lot of people. You could probably fall.

fall asleep around 1 a.m., 2 a.m. Depends. So do not delay your nap time because it will affect your sleep time. All right. Now, the environment. You gotta rest in a quiet, dark, and cool room. Well, if you can nap anywhere, go ahead. But to obviously optimize that, you have to sleep in a quiet, dark, and cool room. Now, alarms. Always set a timer so you do not accidentally oversleep. Now, what I do is put, like, if I'm gonna take a nap for an hour, let's say an hour and a half. Okay, so that would be the 90 minutes, the full cycle. Okay, I will put my alarm for an hour. Just an hour. Okay, because sometimes I'll wake up before my alarm, sometimes I don't. But it's just there for me to snooze. My snooze time is 10 minutes. All right, helps me wake up. I know a lot of people tend to wake up irritated when they have when they snooze their alarm. But for me, that works. I put it for an hour. And depending, either I sleep for a full hour, or I sleep for the hour and a half while snoozing, or I sleep less than an hour and I'm good to go. Again, depends on the day, depends what I'm doing. Lastly, no, I think that's it. There's more if I click on the link for the Mayo Clinic, but maybe I'll save that for the second hour, or maybe I'll move on to another topic. You gotta stay tuned to find out. Now, I'll be back in the second hour of the breakfast show. Enjoy the tunes coming up.

Ladies and gentlemen, welcome to the second hour of The Breakfast Show. Or welcome to The Breakfast Show if you're just tuning in with me, Iman. Now, I was giving the latest updates in the first hour as well as nap benefits, because everybody needs a nap. Don't tell me you're too old for a nap. Everybody needs time to wind down. Whether you sleep or not, just have like a dark place and go to just rest. Relax your eyes, relax your body, right? Now, we're kind of done with local news updates. Gonna move a bit internationally, all right? I'm gonna talk about... Ooh, I want you guys' opinion on this. Disney signs deal allowing TikTok users to add film clips. Okay, so Walt Disney Co. has signed a first-of-its-kind agreement with TikTok, allowing users to incorporate clips from Disney films and characters into their videos. Now, the partnership aims to boost fan-created content and strengthen Disney Plus engagement as part of the company's digital storytelling strategy. Now, Disney did not disclose financial details of the deal, and the announcement came alongside its quarterly earnings, which showed a 7% increase in revenue to $25.2 billion, while net profit fell to $2.8 billion, mainly due to higher taxes, despite exceeding analysts' expectations. Now, I thought people already use their clips. I know there are copyrights. There's certain seconds that you can put the clip, like for a certain amount of seconds, or else people like dress up as them and recreate it, do skits. But I thought there was something called fair use, right? There was a law called fair use, which everybody's using on YouTube, on TikTok, and all the other platforms, so they can use some of their clips, obviously, and so they can do movie reviews, because I've seen plenty of reviewers that use a lot of scenes from a lot of movies, even Disney. Like, I know some people will be like, no, but I don't think it's Disney, but I've seen them talk about and review Disney movies with the clips. Obviously, they minimize it, they skip over a few things, because when they review, they don't put the whole movie, especially not reviews, those are commentaries. Reviews are different. Commentary videos, right? So think this is a good thing, or is it a bad thing? What do you guys think, that Disney's allowing TikTok people, users, to add film clips? I feel it lessens the creativity. I feel like it lessens the creativity, because if they're not allowed to use film clips from the beginning, right, it amps up their creativity on how to get around those rules, right? They dress up as them, they do all these imaginative skits, and obviously the visual effects and all of that, the makeup, visual makeup, it will lessen the creativity if they go like, okay, I don't have to do too much because I can use the clips. What do you guys think? Yeah, lessen the creativity, or is it good so they don't have to put too much work in it? I don't know. I don't have TikTok, so I don't know how that works. A lot of my viewing is YouTube and Instagram, and a bit of Facebook as well. Mostly YouTube. All right, so that was international news. I do have one more, and it's not...

It's not good news, but I do know quite a few people who are out of the country and they are currently obviously in Europe. Now, this news is about Italy. And it says Italy is placing all its 27 major cities under its highest heat alert today, Thursday, as the country's fourth heat wave of the summer intensifies, said their Ministry of Health. So the temperatures have climbed to 40 degrees Celsius, which is 104 degrees Fahrenheit in some areas of Italy, and little relief is expected before the weekend. Now, 25 cities were put on red alert since Tuesday and Wednesday, with the only two currently on a lesser amber alert. All right, so there's two cities, Messina and Reggio Calabria. I am not pronouncing that right, I'm assuming. I apologize, I tried. They're in the far south of the country, and they're moving up to the maximum level today. Now, a red alert indicated a potential health emergency with prolonged high temperatures posing a serious health risk to the entire population, including young and healthy people. Now, local authorities urged residents in affected areas to avoid exposure to heat and direct sunlight during the hottest hours of the day between 11 a.m. and 6 p.m. Stay indoors where possible and drink plenty of fluids. Now, the spokesperson at the health ministry said it was the first time this year that all 27 cities had been issued with a red alert, but could not confirm if this has ever happened in the previous years. Now, be careful, everyone. There's major heat waves happening in a lot of the European countries. And a lot of people now, currently, that I know are doing the last-minute travels before schools, parents specifically. They want to travel before school starts, or the teachers, they want to travel before school starts. So everybody's heading over to a lot of the European countries. And most of the people I know are either in Italy, in Spain, and in a lot of places that are experiencing heat waves. So be very careful. And if you know anybody that's there already, tell them to be very cautious, all right? And give them the safety tips. Plenty of fluids, avoid being out for a prolonged period of time. Those rules actually apply to Kuwait as well. Avoid being out and about during the peak heat hours. All right, ladies and gentlemen. All right, now I'm gonna go on a break and we'll be back in a bit.

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Need all your holy loving.

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I was looking up articles, as I always do. I always go on a break and be like, what should I talk about next? Right? And usually I always land on psychological stuff. But I found an article about the 10 most popular cartoons from the 80s. And I know a lot of them. Didn't see all of them. I saw a few of them. Right? Because a few of them went on into the 90s. And I think in Kuwait, they brought it later than that. We didn't get all of them around the 80s or so. I'm not 100% sure.

born in 91, so I wouldn't know. I saw a few of them later on, of course, as I got older. All right, so I don't know whether you watched it here in Kuwait or you watched it where in the country you were born.

TV shows that shaped TV and made history, the 1980s started out as one of the key decades in TV history. So shows like Cheers, Miami Vice, and Married with Children are among the best of the decade and the best TV shows of all time. Apparently, this is a link. I can click on it and see the best 10 TV shows of all time, right? But the 1980s also had great animated shows. Now, all the animated shows, they're saying, well, they brought everything into cartoons with bright and colorful animation, human characters with more realistic designs and proportions, stories with a moral lesson in every episode, and most shows were made with the intention of being marketed as toys. We have that phenomenon now that everything is marketed as toys, but back then that was a big, big deal. They made everything as a toy. Now it's not everything, but we still have marketing stuff, right? So let's get to number one. Actually, they're not numbered. They're just in random orders. Okay. So none of them are like the number one spot and the number five spot. They're in just random orders. So these are your top 10, mix and match them as you please. So number one for me, the one that I'm reading, is Alvin and the Chipmunks, which came out in 1983 and 1990. Now, if you're my age, you probably got introduced to them through the live action one. First movie was good, others not so much. Though they are guilty pleasures, let's be honest, they're guilty pleasures. But the Alvin and the Chipmunks animated show, I didn't watch it, but there was a movie where they were smugglers or something like that. I think I watched that at some point recently, and then I saw a review about it. Man, the 80s were wild. Check out the Chipmunks movie, the animated one. What else do we have? You have, of course, G.I. Joe, Real American Hero from 1983 to 1986. It's actually surprising how little they lasted. But obviously G.I. Joe, a lot of people got either introduced to them through the animation or through toys. I'm the one that got introduced to them through toys because, again, not around in the 80s. Well, I think I watched it later on. I do remember seeing snippets of these cartoons. I think they brought it to Kuwait at some point, but I don't remember when. Now, this is a show I didn't know existed. Did you guys know it existed? 80s children, teenagers, adults, let me know. Dungeons and Dragons. Did you know this existed in the 80s? From 1983 to 1985. Oh my goodness. So, of course, don't know, Dungeons and Dragons is a fantasy show based on classical role-playing game of the same name. So this one followed six friends after taking a magical dark ride on a roller coaster and end up in the realm of the title game. They meet the Dungeon Master, they gives the kids magical items, gives them powers that match one of the characters' game classes. Didn't know this existed, but considering how popular D&D is now, okay, I do think maybe we should go back and check it out. Because I think there is a D&D animated show now. I don't know. I think there is one. I think it's on Netflix or something. But I do remember my brothers watching one of them. Because one of my brothers is a big D&D fan. What else? Oh my god. Guys. I saw the movie. I did not watch the animated show. Gem and the Holograms. Who remembers Gem and the Holograms? Never watched the show. Never heard of it until the movie came out. Watched that movie. Biggest disappointment of my life. And then I watched the animated show. Does anybody remember Gem and the Holograms? Came 1985 till 1988. And I think this one flew under the radar for most people. Maybe. Right? I don't know if you guys know it. Let's give you the synopsis because I don't think a lot of people know it. So Gem and the Holograms introduces Jerrica Benton, a record company owner. So Jerrica has an alter ego named Gem, and the singer of a band, Gem and the Holograms, with Jerrica transforming into her thanks to a holographic computer known as Synergy. So Jerrica does her best to keep her two worlds separate while also protecting Synergy from falling into the wrong hands. So it's very bright, it's very colorful, it's very campy, and of course it's a musical, and it gave the world one of the most iconic fictional bands of all time.

Yo, the premise? Because I saw the animation later. Can you imagine? She just clicks her earrings and then she just transforms. Hologram. She just transforms. It's so weird, guys. The 80s were so weird when it came to anything animated. It was just so peak. Oh my god. All right. Gonna go on a break. And when I come back, I'm gonna continue the list. All right. So stay tuned.

I'm back and I'm going to continue the list of 80s cartoons. Well, which the article says is the top 10, right? Now, we're continuing with the Smurfs. Obviously, everybody knows Smurfs. They don't need an introduction. They're from 1981 to 1989. Now, everybody knows Smurfs, but I don't think everybody watched the cartoon. Or did I watch it in Arabic? I do know that we had it somewhere here in Arabic. We had it somewhere here in Arabic, I'm pretty sure. And there was a play. There was a play where they're supposed to be Smurfs. Senafer, that's Smurfs, right? In Arabic, Senafer. And I think they were mixed with something else, because obviously we didn't have the copyrights here. So they tend to mix and match it. I think they mixed it up with Ninja Turtles. I honestly can't remember, because we had the VHS tape of that play, and I remember they said Senafer. So I was either introduced to Smurfs through that play or through the millions of merch that passed through the country. Either way, Smurfs, ladies and gentlemen.

Next, never watched this, didn't know about this. She-Ra, Princess of Power, from 1985 to 1987. So she's from the universe of He-Man and Masters of the Universe. So She-Ra, Power, Princess of Power. So it's a spin-off focusing on Princess Adora, the twin sister of Prince Adam, aka He-Man. So just like her brother, Adora uses the Sword of Protection to turn into She-Ra and leads the Great Rebellion in the fight for Etheria's freedom from Hordak. I think we stumbled upon our first spinoff, ladies and gentlemen. This might have been the first spinoff. First animated spinoff. Live action, something else. I think we found it. Right, Transformers. Everybody knows Transformers. No need for the introduction because it's still ongoing. Not the animation, but the movies. So you got it's from 1984 to 1987. Oh my god, their life was so short. How was it? Like, I feel like these went on for ages. Maybe because we got them late here in Kuwait. Well, I saw them late. I feel like they went on forever. I feel like they always went on forever. But then you see the dates and they didn't last that long. They never lasted that long. Right, next. Okay, this one did last long. Almost a decade. And I'm very proud that they lasted that long. One of my all-time favorites, Teenage Mutant Ninja Turtles, from 1987 to 1996. When I tell you favorite, okay, and it's not just me, it's my entire family. We had birthday parties. Any party that involved us kids in the family, everybody dressed up as the Ninja Turtles. We have pictures of just everybody dressed as Ninja Turtles. Everybody. And everybody was either dressed as Michelangelo or Leonardo or Raphael. Donatello was never that popular. I don't think anybody dressed up as Donatello. Did you guys dress up as Donatello? Do you like Donatello? I know now they gave them more distinct characteristics, but back then I think they started out Michelangelo, Raphael, same characteristics. Okay, and then they just made Raphael more mean and angsty. But man, Ninja Turtles, peak, amazing. All right, now what else? DuckTales. Ah, that is my ringtone. Okay, DuckTales from 1987 to 1990. Whoa. Guys, you gotta rewatch DuckTales. I think they made a remake, newer animation style and everything, but nothing beats the OG DuckTales, right? With Huey, Dewey, and Louie with their Uncle Scrooge. And what was the name of their cousin, the girl? Was it Webby? I think her name was Webby. But yeah, DuckTales. Amazing. Yeah, I got here in the article says there was a spin-off. A movie spin-off. No, I know the movie. I think it was when they had like that genie. Oh my god, that genie. Did you guys see that movie? The genie? Okay, watch that movie. Alright, what else? Okay, the reboot was in 2017. And it had a different style, of course, from the original. It was a bit of a critical success, but the 1980s show stands as the best. Yes, I totally agree. Next, we got He-Man and the Masters of the Universe from 1983 to 1984. Didn't even last that long. It lasted a year. And then they did a spinoff. My goodness gracious. Never watched He-Man. So if I didn't know about She-Ra, obviously it's because I didn't watch He-Man and the Masters of the Universe. They recently released a live-action movie, right? It was this year. I think it was this year. Either way, there is a live action movie out there somewhere. Now that is the list of the top 1980s cartoons. Surprisingly, I think only two of them that I didn't really know about, didn't really watch. Everything else is just amazing. Just amazing. Love it. Right? I hope you guys enjoyed the trip down memory lane. And I'll be taking a break right now and we'll be back in a bit.

ladies and gentlemen, we've reached the end of The Breakfast Show with me, Iman, giving you latest updates, a bit of entertainment, a bit of information about sleep schedules, napping mostly, right? I hope you had a entertaining time. I hope I gave you everything you needed, kept you entertained until you reached work or your breakfast location, because let's be honest, it's Thursday. Most of you are probably out having breakfast right now before you head back home or before you head back to work. So, ladies and gentlemen, gotta say goodbye and hope you have a fabulous weekend.

Hello and welcome to the 9 o'clock main news. I'm Zainab Musawi. Israeli occupation forces stormed the city of Qalqalia and two villages south of the city this morning. Several Israeli occupation vehicles stormed the city and the villages and raided and searched several houses without any arrests being reported. One person was killed and 12 others were injured when the roof of a prayer hall at a cemetery of the town of Tibnin was hit by Israeli occupation strike in southern Lebanon. Strikes were also reported in the west in the town of Mansouri, where the Israeli occupation issued its first evacuation order for more than a month. Iran said it has reached an agreement with Oman on a route for shipping through the Strait of Hormuz. Meanwhile, U.S. President Donald Trump said a deal could be announced this week that it could potentially reopen the critical waterway, ease pressure on the world economy, and help bring an end to the war. Iran has insisted on some measures of control over the strait, saying it will not go back to being an open international waterway as it was before the war. According to Ukrainian officials, Russia launched a large-scale missile attack on Kyiv and the surrounding region, killing

0: at least 17 people and injuring more than 40. The strikes destroyed warehouses, logistics center, and other infrastructure, causing major disruptions for retailers and businesses. Ukrainian President Volodymyr Zelensky said a shortage of Patriot air defense interceptors left the country unable to stop the ballistic missiles, urging allies to accelerate deliveries. German authorities have launched a counter-terrorism investigation after an explosive laden drone was discovered near a runway at Leipzig-Halle Airport, one of Europe's largest cargo hubs. The incident temporarily disrupted operations and led to flight diversions. The German Interior Minister described the drone as a new threat scenario, warning that the use of explosives on airport grounds represents an escalation in hybrid security threats. Investigators are also examining an incident involving a DHL cargo plane that reportedly struck an unidentified object while airborne. Officials have not yet determined who was responsible, and the investigation remains ongoing. The Democratic Party's progressive wing scored a high-profile victory when Abdul El-Sayed won Michigan's U.S. state primary, giving its anti-establishment message a boost ahead of November's midterm elections, where El-Sayed's message focused on healthcare and the economy. The result of the race declared him the winner over Democratic rival Haley Stevens, leading by 1% with 99% of all ballots counted. Speaking earlier before the race was called, El-Sayed thanked supporters for joining what he called a movement built on the foundation of what his government was supposed to be in the first place, government of the people, by the people. Firefighters have made significant progress in containing a series of wildfires in near Spokane, Washington. After days of intense firefighting efforts, crew established containment lines around three major blazes that have burnt more than 10,000 acres and destroyed at least 700 structures, mostly home. More than 60,000 residents were previously placed under evacuation orders, though no deaths have been reported. Officials remain cautious as a forecast predicts a return of hot, dry weather that could worsen conditions. The temperature in Austria climbed to a record high while Hungarians curbed power use as the latest heatwave and drought took their toll on central and southern Europe. Europe, the world's fastest warming continent, has been ravaged by record-breaking heat and destructive wildfires this summer, with France and Spain particularly hard hit in recent weeks. The focus of the heatwave has shifted further east, with Italy placing its major cities under a red heat alert as temperatures climbed to around 104 degrees Fahrenheit in some areas. An earthquake measuring a 5.9 struck an area approximately 32 kilometers southwest of Sarangani in the Philippines. The U.S. Geological Survey reported that the earthquake's epicenter was at a depth of 10 kilometers. There have been no immediate reports of casualties or damage. More than 60,000 residents were placed on evacuation orders. The temperature and the World Health Organization was warned that the Ebola outbreak in the Democratic Republic of Congo is spreading faster than efforts to contain it. The WHO Director General Tedros Adhanom Ghebreyesus said new cases are doubling in some hotspots. Nearly 3 months after the outbreak was declared, health authorities have recorded 3,874 confirmed cases and 1,751 deaths, making it the second largest Ebola outbreak on record. Moving now to business news, Asian shares took a breather today after an AI-driven surge the previous day, while oil prices traded in a tight range as markets assessed the prospect for an Iran peace deal. MSCI's broadest index of Asia-Pacific shares outside Japan fell 0.69%, led by declines in tech firms. South Korean shares dropped 3.64%, while Japan's Nikkei lost 1.57%. The pullback followed a weaker session on Wall Street overnight, where the Nasdaq snapped a days-long winning streak as shares of Elon Musk's led SpaceX and Advanced Micro Devices stumbled after their quarterly earnings. And now the latest in sports. In baseball, Bryce Elder allowed only one hit over seven innings to help the Atlanta Braves extend their winning streak to a season-long seven games with a 4-1 win over the visiting Miami Marlins. And in cricket, Pakistan secured their first away test win in 3 years with an 8-wicket victory over West Indies in a Port of Spain, levelling the series at 1-1. Turning now to the weather conditions here in Kuwait, it is expected to be very hot with light to moderate freshening at times, northwesterly wind at speeds of 15 to 45 kilometers per hour, and some clouds will appear with a chance for rising dust over open areas. The maximum expected temperature for today is 50 degrees Celsius and the minimum was 35. Right now, it's 42 degrees Celsius. That brings us to the end. Join us again at 12 for more news. Thank you for tuning in.
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play pop up a mash up the dancer. 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
6: Hello, hello, hello, ladies and gentlemen.
10: Good morning, everybody.
6: Hope you're doing well and fine and dandy.
10: Oh, yeah. They're happy because it's al khamis el... Iman.
6: No.
10: Khamis el...
6: No.
10: Iman.
6: No.
10: The third is a charm. Khamis el...
6: Ich.
10: Winnies, winnies, you guys. Come on, Iman, shouldn't you get the vibes that you're giving us?
6: I had a schedule for work today. And then...
10: Thank God you're working.
6: And then Aki had an emergency, so I had to cover the breakfast show.
10: Oh, you covered from the morning.
6: Yeah, so I did the breakfast show, and then I barely had breakfast, and then I recorded, barely sat down, and... No, I didn't have breakfast before the recording. I was doing the scheduling before the recording, and then I did the recording, then I had the breakfast, and then I'm here. Hi.
10: No, Iman, you ruined my Thursday. You ruined.
6: How are you, everybody?
10: I'm taking your negative. Negative. I'm taking it.
6: I'm sorry. I'm just. I have a headache. I've been running around, and every place here is cold.
10: Oh yeah,
6: very cold.
10: You can see our clothes.
6: I'm always in winter clothes.
10: It's like
6: clothes.
10: Everyone is like watching us. I'm like, what you're wearing? Everyone's wearing like t-shirts, like something.
6: Do you remember when we used to bring blankets?
10: I remember. And there's up. We have a collection of blankets.
6: The security would look at us and be like, what is this? And I was like, a blanket. He's like, for what? I was like, the office is cold. And he's like, can people walk into your office with you in a blanket? I was like, we don't have people walking into our office. It's just us.
10: They don't know how we live in our work, in our workplace.
6: We're Superstation's in its own little bubble. We don't really have much people passing by.
10: Unlike I have been like 8 years here or 9 years, Iman. We don't even know much.
6: 10.
10: Yeah. Oh, mashallah, 10 anniversary.
6: Yeah, November, we continued 10 years.
10: Yes, I remember that. November 22 or 20?
6: You're 20, I'm 19.
10: Okay.
6: Yeah.
10: You're bigger. No, I'm bigger than you like 2 days. You're older than me 2 days.
6: I'm 19, you're 20. One day.
10: Okay, hello guys. 10 years anniversary at least. But we don't know. Yeah, we don't know much people.
6: Well, the thing is we do, but we don't leave our office.
10: Not that much. It's like we see them in the corridor. Hi, bye. That's it.
6: Yeah, exactly.
10: This is our relationship.
6: I feel like when they see us out in the wild somewhere, like in the cafeteria,
10: like, I know.
6: They go like, who are you? What are you doing out here? Like, I see you come in. I don't see you.
10: Yeah, I don't know. Exactly. It's like, you know, when you feel, it's like,

0: at work 10 years, come on, you know entirely that everyone.
1: No.
0: No, most of people. Come on. Most
1: no,
0: of people,
1: no, that that is supposed to be for, I feel like it's the, for the social people and the administrative departments.
0: Yeah.
1: Like salary department, vacation department.
0: Of course, they see a lot of people
1: The departments that have people coming in and out, IT. But for other departments, unless you're dealing with obviously directors,
0: if producers, you're not secretariat like that,
1: guests and stuff, you're not dealing with a lot of people. Secretaries, all of the, they all deal with so many people.
0: But you know, Iman, it's like when you know someone, they will, for example, they will like invite you to meet other people. You know, this is how connection works.
1: Yes.
0: But we don't like connections here.
1: Our lovely director did that to us.
0: Oh, yeah. Oh, yeah.
1: Every time she'd bring someone, she'd be like, so meet this person.
0: She brought an entire army, literally, guys. So this is how most of people, you
1: yeah,
0: know, they,
1: you mean, you, at
0: they
1: work,
0: mingle.
1: At
0: yeah.
1: work, if it's not through, obviously, what you're doing for work,
0: yeah.
1: it's through other people, other means.
0: So alhamdulillah, it's like 10 years, we know like a couple of people.
1: Yeah, this it's is not a couple. We know quite a few.
0: Accomplishment, Iman.
1: But oh, it's like we see each other at the bus mall.
0: Exactly. Or good day when we go down.
1: Oh, yeah, when we go to the cafeteria. Yep, that's it.
0: That's embarrassing, Iman.
1: It's not embarrassing. There are some people, they go through their whole work life not mingling with anybody.
0: Which is good to do.
1: No, no, no.
0: Opinion.
1: Other than their job. Look, I'm not saying go full on like, hey, let's go
0: make it
1: out.
0: Like only work.
1: Okay, but you know? There are some people, if you, even like, just, hey, how's your day? They'll look at you like, what do you want?
0: Yeah.
1: I want to do your paperwork and leave.
0: Yeah.
1: So if you ask them anything, they don't know anybody.
0: Exactly.
1: Anybody.
0: I know like someone had been 5 years at work. Imagine, it's like I didn't even see him or nobody. He doesn't know literally anybody because like I'm in and out.
1: In and out. Yeah. There's some people that are in and out. And it's weird sometimes.
0: It is weird. It's like at least get like a companion, only one.
1: Look, there are some places like Ministry of Information. You do need to know people.
0: Yeah.
1: You do need to have connections.
0: Of course.
1: Okay. Because you always have to be like, especially what, like during these times when the war broke out, we need the news, we need this. So you need to know someone in the news department,
0: you need someone
1: in the editing department.
0: This is another thing.
1: You need to have connections and stuff. So you can't just be like, I'm just going to stay by myself in my bubble.
0: Of course.
1: You can't do that.
0: Because Iman, look, because I'm collaborated with
1: the news,
0: TV. It's like TV is like a whole another world.
1: Yeah, it's
0: Iman,
1: a whole...
0: I know a lot of people because, you know, this is my job to know people, to talk to. Mm. But here in Superstation, it's like, do your job, host, bye-bye.
1: No,
0: like
1: we're
0: in and out.
1: We're adding more and more people to the team and it's really nice.
0: Yeah, yeah.
1: It's really nice.
0: Yeah, different types of perspective.
1: Evolving. You need to evolve. You can't stay stagnant.
0: But guys, it's like the thing that I learned in our mystery is like literally everyone has their own story. It's like everyone they have been through. Everyone. It's like you can't judge a book by its cover. Everyone has their own story.
1: Yeah, that's a given. That's how life is.
0: No. I did Iman in high school in university. I didn't know that.
1: No,
0: I learned from work.
1: It's because you didn't really. You didn't really mingle a lot during university.
0: Yeah, I'm not like you.
1: Yeah, you didn't mingle a lot. I went through a lot of stuff. So coming to work, this is chill.
0: Oh, this is like my first time.
1: The drama that happens at work, I'm sitting there going like, this is like a drop of water compared to everything that happens in university.
0: First.
1: Like, oh my God.
0: Yeah, Iman. Because you're like... You're a lot of socialized.
1: Yeah,
0: not,
1: I was
0: like
1: very,
0: that.
1: Very extremely social. I didn't even go home. Like, I'd probably just go home
0: she
1: to sleep.
0: She slept in the university.
1: I slept in the university. Can you imagine? We'd switch out our clothes. We'd change clothes because we were in the gym. There was the showers because of, like, a basketball court. We'd shower and everything.
0: Yeah.
1: In the how just go.
0: So, different. It's like, this environment is different for me, Annie.
1: It's different for everybody.
0: It's interesting.
1: Yeah.
0: It helps you grow and even to make your personalities like know how to deal with different type of weirdos, good. It's like all type of people.
1: Should have happened in university, to be honest.
0: Yeah, like, I know.
1: Should have happened around university.
0: But it didn't.
1: I'm not saying you don't still learn as you go into the workforce, but in university there's always a lot of mix of people because they're all coming from different backgrounds, different schools. Because you're used to the people at your school. You're going to university. They're coming from different types of schools.
0: I didn't speak.
1: Different
0: that.
1: Type
0: so
1: of education systems. Everything.
0: You did because you know a lot of like, you know, like your friends are like from different countries.
1: None. Also, again, different schools, different
0: university.
1: Backgrounds and everything. Yeah.
0: Iman, yeah, you sat with everybody. It was national, just like your family. Different nationalities.
1: Again,
0: it was awesome.
1: Extremely social, man. Extremely social.
0: But now you change. You're not that extreme like before.
1: I really don't have time to be that extreme.

0: I was like opposite. Before I was in socialized, now I'm more socialized. This is how different.
1: I run away from phone calls and text messages. I look at it and be like, no.
0: I prefer voice notes.
1: No.
0: It's way better.
1: Voice notes are the best. Honestly, yeah. The person that made the voice notes, you are a gem. You are a gem. But the person that sat there and went like, let's have everybody see your last scene and when you're online. You,
0: what a great problem.
1: You, this exactly. One, this person, this exactly. Someone hurts you and you want everybody to hurt with you.
0: Exactly.
1: Okay, ladies and gentlemen, we're going to go on a break.
0: Back, don't go anywhere.

0: she. Don't no. Now. Watch this, everybody.
1: Bits and Breaks.
2: Movies.
3: Shows.
2: Local news.
3: We got all that here on
1: Bits and Breaks.
2: Ladies and gentlemen, we're back, and we just realized we didn't really introduce the show. Heard the drop, and I went like, oh, right.
3: Because of the Khamis al-Wunis, because of you, Ayman.
2: It's not that very Wunis.
3: Welcome to Bits and Breaks.
2: All right.
3: You know us, guys. We don't have to introduce ourselves.
2: Exactly. You know how we do on Thursday, so we're going to tell you where to go, what to do, and...
3: where to put your cutie patooties.
2: Now, there's a very, very, very special thing happening.
3: Heavy things. All of August. Yeah.
2: So you got the special the Summer Cultural Festival 18 schedule, right? So this is provided by the, hold on, because I keep getting their name wrong, the NCCL, which is the National Culture, I always get it wrong, do you know it?
3: No, it's Iman.
2: Oh my God. Why am I not able to say National Council for Culture, Arts, and Letters.
3: NCCAL.
2: There we go. Oh my God.
3: Yeah, it's too long.
2: The torture. So they're having a cultural festival all of August. Now the schedule is
3: It's like a lot of ongoing.
2: Yeah, on their account, which is KW_NCCAL, their schedule is in Arabic, right? So List Kuwait has it on their Instagram account in English.
3: Yeah.
2: For you guys, so you know where to go, what to do, okay? Which one shall we start with? There's quite a few, because it's for the whole month. We have to sift through them.
3: The music, Iman. I'm loving the music.
2: Okay, this one is not for this week. Next Saturday, you got theater. All right, you got the comedy play Engineer of Public Taste. Now, in Arabic, it's called Masrahiyat al-Comedia Muhandis al-Dhawq al-Am. Okay. See, this one, I think they had something similar in Eid, and
3: I know the actors.
2: And they didn't have the English translation, and I was trying to translate it. It didn't work out. So thank you, List Kuwait, for giving us the translation.
3: Now it worked.
2: All right. So Engineer of Public Taste, this is happening on Saturday, the 8th of August at 8 p.m. at Muhallab.
3: Oh,
2: that's, it's been a while.

0: since people bent Muhallab.
1: Oh, I'm saying that it's Al-Mudhaffar.
0: Who?
1: He's a famous. He's and our director, she'll be seeing today, Iman. Nice.
0: He's a guest on your show?
1: Al-Mudhaffar, yeah. He's like hilarious. He's like a comedian.
0: I don't know him. I don't know any of them.
1: You need to learn everything, Iman.
0: Do I really?
1: In Thai, you know, in Korean, you know, in Kuwait, you don't know anything.
0: Because none of the shows and plays actually get. I don't like a lot of the stuff that comes out. I don't.
1: But no. It's like no, especially with the shows, المسرحيات. They're like Iman. They're hilarious.
0: I lean more to the proper musicals.
1: You might have this music. The jokes. It's like undercover. It's like dark humor jokes.
0: It's not undercover. It's under the belt. Because you're trying to translate it from Arabic. I know what you're trying to do.
1: Exactly.
0: The subtle.
1: Yeah. It's like the innuendos.
0: That's what you mean. Right. So the double meanings.
1: It's hilarious.
0: They're not really my taste. Not really.
1: Maybe you don't understand, Iman.
0: No, it's not about I don't understand. Huh. It's the fact that I don't understand, then I wouldn't watch all the international shows that I watch now, is it?
1: But they're funny, like in a way.
0: No, a lot of the comedy here.
1: No, they make fun of everything.
0: That's the thing. It's a miss. Like, look, I like comedy shows. I like them. All right, but there's certain comedians, even like international comedians. I go like, nah, you started out good, and then you just you're just overdoing it.
1: Yeah, before.
0: So for me, the ones here, they overdo it too much. Like, you can improvise. I like improvisation. Yeah. But when they see the laughter, they keep going and going. And at some point, you need to stop.
1: Become boring.
0: Don't stop.
1: Yeah.
0: And that's what I don't like.
1: Yeah.
0: TV shows, I'm not much with it. But again, during Ramadan, that's usually when we have nothing to do. We sit down and watch it.
1: Yeah.
0: Okay, but yeah. Right.
1: And you know, Iman, the comedy play, it's like before it was like, as you said, but now, Iman, there's like a hidden message. It's like a good life messages, you know?
0: Well,
1: it's like a mix.
0: The one I saw had a good message. They just gave it to you in the last 5 minutes. They never build up to it. That's the thing. I feel like...
1: I don't know what comedy you went to.
0: It wasn't a comedy.
1: Okay. Maybe it's a miss. Yours is a miss.
0: No, I just try not to. Why pay money for something I know I probably end up won't liking? Just like
1: you
0: the movies.
1: You won't like anything, Iman. Don't
0: just
1: even
0: like
1: bother.
0: The movies. Don't just like bother. The movies. Anyways, we are going off a bit
1: what
0: off topic.
1: What do we have next?
0: Today at 6. No, today's the 6th.
1: Yeah.
0: Well, today, I think it already ended. The Summer Cultural Book Fair. Or it started
1: no,
0: at
1: start,
0: 10.
1: Started at 10 a.m. Yeah, yeah.
0: So started at 10 a.m. today at the Qatiya Public Library. So Summer Cultural Book Fair. You also got today at 6 p.m. the Contemporary Quilting Arts Exhibition. That's happening at Hamra Mall.
1: Oh.
0: Leave work and go. No, 6 p.m. No, you have time to go
1: no,
0: home.
1: No, you have.
0: You have time to go
1: lunch
0: home.
1: Lunch nap, then you go.
0: Unless you're the people that work the afternoon shift, leave work and go.
1: Yeah.
0: Leave work. What else do we have? We have to sift through quite a few things.
1: There is.
0: Which one?
1: And now with the kids, Iman.
0: Where's the kids?
1: Yalla, الصغار, the young.
0: Okay, go ahead.
1: Okay, we have the opening of the Children's Creators Club. افتتح نادي المبدعين للأطفال in Kuwait National Library. And it's today, the 6th, 9th, 11th, and the 13th of August. And it starts at 5 p.m. And also today, there is at المدرسة القبلية. Okay. Also by NCCAL Future Engineer Workshop. ورشة مهندس الصغير. And it's 8, 10, and 12th of August at 5 p.m. And we have on Sunday at 6 p.m., the 9th of August, first artistic workshop at Modern Art Museum.
0: Okay, the rest of the schedule is for later in the month. Again, you can go to List Kuwait to find out those dates. Or
1: the entire month.
0: Or if you can read Arabic, you can go to KWNCCAL, right? Now, what else do we have? I think that's it. That's it for this weekend.
1: Yes.
0: For the National Council for Culture, Arts, and Letters.
1: NCCAL.
0: Yeah, got it. Woo! Let's go. Okay, now we move on to other things happening here on the weekend.
1: What do we have?
0: All right. I like how the first ones are the NCCAL ones.

Because it's the whole week schedule, so we have to sift. Okay. No, we said this one. All right. The sixth session of... sixth session at Creative Douaniya. AI...

0: God.
1: I completely forgot to tell you the location. I apologize.
0: Oh my God, this is important, Iman.
1: Okay.
0: The Duanias back. Yeah, I remember. We used to talk about it.
1: Yeah, so Creative Duanias. You have Big Sister Talk with Sharifa every Saturday. So that's also on Saturday, the 8th of August at 4 p.m. What else? Oh, this is on Sunday, so you can plan accordingly.
0: Yeah.
1: Basics of pottery making for women ages 15 and above at Kuwait University in Shidadiya.
0: Imam pottery, the clay one?
1: Yes.
0: Oh, interesting.
1: All right. Kind of have a lot of things. Nice. And we'll save that for after the break.
0: Yes. Don't go anywhere.

0: And we're back, our dear listeners. Now let's continue with the entertainment. But now, guys, you know, now let's talk about the cinema. What's the new updates, the new movies in the cinema? This is literally my worst nightmare.
1: Yes, very.
0: So let's talk about Spider-Man Brand New Day. It's genre, action, adventure, sci-fi. So Peter Parker attempts to rebuild his life and move forward after the dramatic events of the previous film. However, a powerful new threat emerged in New York City, forcing him to balance the challenges of his personal life with his responsibilities as Spider-Man, starring Tom Holland, Zendaya, Jacob Batalon, and Mark Ruffalo.
1: It's Ruffalo.
0: Oh, I made him chocolate. Okay, Mark Ruffalo.
1: Ruffalo.
0: Ruffalo. Okay.
1: So. I like how they give the summary as if like Spider-Man's going to do something new. A new threat emerges. No kidding. A new threat emerges. If you said it, would be like, oh, he has to deal with like, I don't know, getting a proper job because nobody knows him anymore.
0: Yeah.
1: Maybe.
0: So I went to, I don't even remember the previous. So I'm like, I'm going just like that.
1: I remember them. Sadly, I have a very good memory when it comes to movies. Sometimes you might hear me say like, is it this movie? Is it the one with this scene? I know it feels like I remember snippets, but the movies they're cataloged in my mind. It's just sometimes it's hard for me to gather that information.
0: Yes.
1: But it does come out. You hear the way it comes out, ladies and gentlemen. You always hear. Okay. There is a movie in the cinema that maybe I will swallow my pride and see.
0: What?
1: It's a Jackie Chan movie. It's a family adventure movie called Panda Plan, The Magical Tribe. So it's a fun-filled family adventure which follows a daring rescue mission to save a group of pandas. Combining thrilling action with lighthearted comedy, and the film promises an entertaining experience for viewers of all age. Now, why do I want to see this? Because I like pandas. And for the first time in my 35 years of living, I saw pandas in Russia.
0: Iman, Jackie Chan and panda, it's like...
1: It's like what?
0: Moon and sun. They don't even combine. So I don't know how it will be.
1: Jackie Chan, Chinese. Panda, Chinese. Makes sense. Makes sense. What do you mean? What do you mean? How's it? No, have you seen any of Jackie Chan's?
0: Iman, I watched the entire movies of Jackie Chan.
1: No. You watched Hollywood Jackie Chan.
0: He's known for Hollywood.
1: No.
0: Not National Geographic.
1: No. He is known for his movies.

0: back in China first. Rush Hour was his first English movie.
1: Yeah.
0: Okay. But he was well known before that.
1: I don't know.
0: Okay.
1: That.
0: And he continues doing Chinese movies.
1: Okay.
0: And some of those movies are like this. They just don't bring them to Hollywood because they're Chinese movies. Hollywood's like, nah, we want you with us, and then just give you a lot of action, which he's very good at, okay, because he does all his own stunts.
1: It's not a blockbuster movie, man.
0: For them, it is.
1: Really?
0: Yeah. There's a lot of movies around the world, ladies and gentlemen, and Cindis, around the world that just because it doesn't come to our cinemas and it's not promoted by big companies of Hollywood,
1: yeah,
0: doesn't mean they're not blockbusters in those countries.
1: Yeah, yeah, I get you.
0: A lot, because I taught, obviously, I have a lot of foreign friends, foreign family members. So when I ask them about TV shows and series, they'll be like, oh my God, this is big in here, here, here, here.
1: Yeah.
0: But it never reached us because Hollywood didn't get it.
1: Yeah, yeah.
0: They didn't promote it. They didn't bring it to our country. So it's like, okay. But there are some really, really, really big movies.
1: Yeah.
0: Okay.
1: Every country has their own.
0: Every country has their own. And a lot of people...
1: I'm not used to that.
0: But a lot of people, by the way, did not grow up with Hollywood movies. Yeah. Our coworker Anise, whenever I mention some movies that should be universal, because I know for a fact that a lot of them were translated into other languages.
1: Yeah.
0: So when I mention them, he's like, huh? Huh? What? What? I understand India, Bollywood, they have Bollywood and all of their own industry.
1: They have their own, yeah.
0: They have their own industry. So I go like, okay, makes sense, right? And then when you talk to other, like I talk to other nationalities and they'd be like, what are you talking about? I was like, what do you mean? Yeah. This. And they go like, huh?
1: Yeah, everyone has their own.
0: Yeah,
1: you know,
0: so they've watched some movies, but they grew up with their own sets.
1: Yes.
0: They grew up with their own animation. They grew up with their own series and movies and everything. So
1: exactly.
0: It's not always like 100%. So Jackie Chan has a lot of movies.
1: Interesting.
0: That aren't collaborations with Hollywood. They're just Chinese movies, and they're really good. Some of them can be a bit campy and cringy, but they're good.
1: Yeah, we'll see, we'll see. And now we have the last movie, Egyptian movie. It's called Al Jawaharji. It means the jeweler, and it's genre comedy. This Egyptian comedy follows the life of a renowned jeweler whose complicated romantic relationships lead him into a series of hilarious and unexpected situations. As the chaos unfolds, he's forced to reevaluate his choices and the direction of his life. And guess what? Just guess what who's starring? Hamid Lenedi, man.
0: I'm trying to remember who that is.
1: No, Mona Zeki.
0: I know Mona Zeki.
1: Hamid Lenedi.
0: Oh, okay.
1: My God.
0: Yeah, I
1: this
0: did.
1: Is like,
0: I didn't know
1: nostalgia.
0: I didn't know his last name.
1: Oh my God.
0: I don't know why.
1: This is like...
0: I went...
1: Just like Limbi. He's like the same...
0: Oh, don't even compare Limbi to him. Don't disrespect him by comparing him to Limbi.
1: Limbi... The same era, I mean.
0: That's... No.
1: They have been born the same
0: okay,
1: era.
0: You just disrespected him.
1: But Nady, I know. He's
0: you
1: hilarious.
0: Just disrespected Nady by comparing Limbi. No. X.
1: Imana or Limbi, he knows how to talk.
0: He doesn't know how to talk. What are you talking about?
1: Before, he doesn't know how to talk. It's like when he talk, like, no, he knows when he's talking.
0: No, because that was a character he was playing.
1: Yeah, he's a different character now.
0: Okay.
1: I'm loving it. Serious character.
0: Still, don't disrespect this guy by comparing him to... No.
1: The same. I mean, the same generation, you know?
0: Should have said same generation. You didn't say he's
1: the same generation.
0: Not even at the same level.
1: But it is like a long time.
0: Yes, I know.
1: So I hope this is like a hit.
0: So check out that movie, ladies and gentlemen. If you know Arabic. If you don't, well, wait until it goes on streaming and then put subtitles.
1: Guys, go. Go to cinema. Go to cinema.
0: They won't understand it. What's the point?
1: There's English.
0: There's English subtitles? No.
1: I don't know.
0: No, there's no English. So we don't
1: like
0: have
1: Netflix?
0: English stuff.
1: Okay.
0: No. So wait for streaming, ladies and gentlemen. All right. Break.
1: And be right back. Don't go anywhere.

0: Lend us your ears.
1: We're back.
2: We're back.
0: Ladies and gentlemen, we have reached the end of Bits and Breaks with me, Iman.
1: And me, Sindus.
0: And we didn't get through a lot of the events, but we gave you some of the most important ones. So if you've missed anything, you can go to List Kuwait to find out all the activities that you have for this week, the whole month by the NCCAL.
1: Yeah.
0: Right, ladies and gentlemen, it's time for us to say bye-bye and have a great weekend.
1: Take care.

Good afternoon, ladies and gentlemen, and welcome to the 12 o'clock news brief. I'm Adla Dimoghe. Beginning with local news, Kuwait is steadily advancing the implementation of its strategic partnership with China, transforming the 7 agreements signed in September of 2023 into tangible development projects that mark a new phase of comprehensive bilateral cooperation. The project follows earlier cooperation launched under agreements signed by His Highness the Emir, Sheikh Mish'al al-Ahmad al-Jaber al-Sabah, may Allah bless and protect him, and Chinese President Xi Jinping, covering energy, housing, environmental protection, free zones, and the strategic Mubarak al-Kabir port. The North Kab Technology Station is expected to strengthen wastewater treatment infrastructure, improve environmental sustainability, enhance treatment efficiency, and support Kuwait's urban expansion and long-term sustainable development goals. In other developments, Pakistan's Prime Minister Shahbaz Sharif and Army Chief Asim Munir will visit Saudi Arabia on August 6th to August 8th, the South Asian nation's foreign office said on Thursday. Although taking place against the backdrop of heightened tensions in the Gulf, the visit will carry significance beyond the immediate crisis and short-term considerations, Foreign Ministry spokesman Tahir Andrabi stated. Both governments have been mediating to end the U.S.-Iran war that has drawn in Gulf countries, including Saudi Arabia. Moving to Lebanon, Israeli occupation forces intensified their attacks on the Tyre district in southern Lebanon on Thursday, launching a series of airstrikes and heavy artillery shelling that wounded four people and prompted residents to flee toward the city. Lebanon's National News Agency, or NNA, reported that Israeli occupation forces' drones, artillery shelling, and heavy machine gun fire targeted several areas in southern Lebanon, while Lebanese army units and emergency teams inspected strike sites for casualties and survivors beneath the rubble. The attacks coincided with the seventh round of agreement talks in Rome aimed at ending the confrontation and facilitating the withdrawal of Israeli occupation forces. In another development, Vietnam's top leader Tho Lam will visit Australia and New Zealand next week as part of efforts to bolster partnerships and enhance cooperation in science and technology, the government said in a statement. Tho Lam will travel from August 9th until August 14th, the government said, without specifying the timeline for each country. Vietnam is seeking to expand cooperation in climate, environment, energy, defense, security, economic ties, and education. Turning to Russia and Ukraine, rescuers worked on Thursday to douse fires and clear debris in Ukraine's eastern city of Balaklia after Russian strikes on homes killed three overnight, authorities said on the Telegram. Three people were also killed overnight and at least 19 wounded in Russian attacks on settlements in the northern region of Sumy, in addition to 12 more who were wounded in the city of Sumy itself following an attack with guided aerial bombs, the Ukrainian police stated. And finally, in natural disasters, South Korea's heat wave is expected to peak over Seoul on Thursday, with the capital forecast to hit 13.

9 degrees Celsius in a spell of extreme weather already blamed for more than 20 deaths. President Lee Jae-myung ordered ministries and local governments to mobilize all available personnel and resources until the heat wave eases, stressing protection of lives and safety, stronger safeguards for vulnerable residents, and stricter enforcement of rest breaks for outdoor workers during the hottest hours. And now let's check the weather forecast here in Kuwait City. Today is expected to be very hot with light to moderate freshening at times. Northwesterly winds with speeds of 15 to 45 kilometers per hour, causing rising dust over open areas, and some high clouds will appear. The maximum temperature expected for today is 48 degrees Celsius, and the minimum temperature recorded was 33, and it's currently 44 degrees Celsius here in Kuwait City. Dear listeners, that was all the news for now. Thank you for tuning in and have a great weekend.

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such a summer vibe, isn't it? That's Playing Skills there featuring Pink Sweats with Shine, kicking off the show today. Hello, hello everyone, and welcome along to The Drive Back with Mima. Hoping everyone is having a fantastic Thursday. It's finally Thursday, it's the weekend. This is the official

start to your weekend if you're out there. Happy weekend, everyone. Finally, we made it. We made it through another week. Got more coming up, but let's enjoy this weekend. We have got lots to chat about today. We've got some TDB headlines and news. We've got a couple of record breakers as well coming your way. So we're going to be doing that a little later. But first, as we usually do, let's do days around the world and birthdays. But before that as well, a big shout out to Jessie, who's out and about right now. If you're tuning in, hi, Jessie. Drive safe. Make sure you drive safe. All right. So today, let's do days around the world and birthdays. Today is August 6, 2026. If it's your birthday, happy birthday and many happy returns. You are sharing it with, let's see. I love her. She's a phenomenal actress. Michelle Yeoh, who's 64. M. Night Shyamalan is 56. Jerry Halliwell, Spice Girls, 54. Vera Farmiga's 53. Soleil Moon Frye is 50. Melissa George is also 50. Marissa Miller is 48. Scott MacArthur is 47. Leslie Odom Jr. is 45. And Ty Simpkins is 25 years old. Special events are happening around this world this Thursday. Today is Corporate Baby Name Day. That's interesting. It is also Cycle to Work Day, but that's only in the UK, not here, which is interesting as well. It's too hot out. It is Farm Worker Appreciation Day. Shout out to them. It is Hiroshima Day. It is Moms Equal Pay Day, Fresh Breath Day. It is Gossip Day, Root Beer Float Day, and Wiggle Your Toes Day as well. I said it and I was actually wiggling my toes. Imagine. All right. So there you go. We're going to take another quick break. We'll be back in a few moments with some TDB headlines and news. So don't go anywhere.

All right, and we are back with some QB headlines and news. First, the headlines though, a SpaceX rocket crashed into the moon. More about that later. Also, it's possible that Neanderthals died out because when the weather began getting colder, they never actually learned to make nor wear coats. I mean, that's given. They actually, it's obvious. Also, a study found out that if you were Amish, apparently, you would be less likely to develop asthma because you would be exposed to helpful microbes from cows. Interesting. Also, scientists located the brain areas that may determine how sociable a person is. Also, another study found that pregnancy brain is a real thing. So more about that later on. But first, scientists have an explanation for why we wake up stiff in the morning. So researchers out of Manchester University said our limbs can feel rigid and achy when we rise is because the body's biological clock suppresses anti-inflammatory proteins during sleep. So when we start moving around each morning, our body is basically playing catch-up as the effects of the proteins kind of wear off. So it's best to rest and then wake up slowly and gradually. So that's what they said. All right, we're going to take a quick break and we'll be back in a few moments with some more TB headlines and news. So don't go anywhere.

All right, and we are back with some more TDB headlines and news. Now, a new study published in the Journal of Occupational and Environmental Medicine found that any municipality that would like to stock their fire department with fit firefighters need only to ensure that the person leading the fire department is themselves fit. All right, you lead by example. Now, more specifically, though, the researchers analysed annual physical fitness test data from 838 firefighters across 99 fire stations around the world and found that when a crew had a fit and actively engaged captain and lieutenants, the crew scored meaningfully higher on physical readiness tests. And when only a captain led the crew with no lieutenants, scores were significantly lower. All right, so there you go. All right, now, this one's an interesting one. How often do you wash your bath towels? All right, so it's actually a heated discussion on social media that has emerged about the frequency of washing them, with experts actually recommending laundry 3 times a week. Now, cleaning specialists, though, argue that towels should be washed after 3 uses,

regardless of proper drying due to the accumulation of skin cells and germs. So hand towels are suggested to be washed even more frequently, every 2 days. Every day should be it. It's just a one-time thing, especially hand towels. And then they're in there, right? All right, moving on. It is time for our record breakers. All right, so a 97-year-old from England has broken her own Guinness World Record for the oldest female wing walker. Yeah, achieving the feat just over a year after suffering a stroke as well. So Betty Bromage, who began wing walking at 87, previously set the record in 2022. At the age of 93. Now, the latest stunt was not only a personal milestone, but also a fundraiser for the stroke unit at the hospital that she was in. So where she received her care basically last year. So that is phenomenal. That is absolutely brilliant. 97. All right. If she can achieve that, we all can. All right, we're going to take another quick break. We'll be back in a few moments, and we are actually moving on to science and tech news, so stick around for that.

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1: Science and Technology.
2: All right, and we are back with some science and tech news. All right, bad news though for AI. Claude's parents company, Anthropic, and ChatGPT's parents, OpenAI's AI models, exhibited concerning behaviours during cybersecurity testing recently conducted in the UK at the AI Security Institute, which reported that the models actually engaged in harmful activities.

activities directed at real individuals and organizations. Now, in a once instance, an Anthropic-powered agent created fake identities to deceive its target. Now, the testing documented 19 instances where agents acted beyond testing parameters in 10 of the 122 runs, with Anthropic's model Mythos 5 involved in 17 of those cases. Now, one alarming occurrence involved an agent attempting to insert malicious code into an open source project. That is insane, and we're letting this be okay. Are we letting this be okay? I don't know. In other news, a team of astronomers has identified a potentially habitable rock planet located a few dozen light years from Earth. Now, the discovery reveals that planet LHS-1140b orbits within the habitable zone of its host star. So a researcher from Harvard University said that while evidence for life on LHS-1140b is currently lacking, the essential ingredients for habitability is present. So the planet's atmosphere is the kind that could help the planet kind of retain water and protect its surface from radiation as well. I don't know what they're thinking, but okay. Yeah, I'll be the first person to go there, definitely. All right, we're going to take a quick break. We'll be back in a few moments with some more TDB headlines and news, so don't go anywhere.

we are back to some TV headlines and news, and not one, but two record breakers, but in a bit. First off, though, people over 65 have long mastered the art of the text, with over a third preferring texting to phone calls. So a survey found that those over 65 even have favourite emojis. Yeah, and they are the heart and the happy face. Now, over popular emojis for those who are 65 also include assorted animals as well. I've never used the animals, so maybe it's time. I don't know. All right, in other news, Honda is recalling more than 800,000 vehicles for a serious rear suspension defect that could lead to loss of control and increase the risk of accidents. So the recall affects very specific models: the 2016 to 2022 Honda Pilot, the 2017 to 2023 Ridgeline, the 2019 and 2023 Passport, and 2014 and 2020 Acura MDX as well. All right, it's time for some record breakers. The world of credit card collecting has a new champion. A man from India, Manish Dameja, has claimed the Guinness World Record with an incredible 1,638 valid credit cards. Valid ones. All right, maintaining a huge collection isn't easy, as every single card must remain active and usable to qualify for the title. That is insane. All those credit cards. All right. And another one as well. This is the coolest one, though. A 24-year-old man has achieved a Guinness World Record by solving two Rubik's Cubes during his first skydiving experience over Oceanside, California. That is insane. So Ishan Hadkar basically is record-breaking setting feat involved solving one cube in free fall and the second while parachuting. So Hadkar, a Rubik's Cube enthusiast since age 10, faced challenges on his first attempt when one cube broke mid-air.

Better cat's eye there with animal. All right, now, unfortunately, it's the end of the show. We are done for the day, but we will be back same time at same place next week. Make sure you tune in. In the meantime, thank you for tuning in, everyone. Have a beautiful rest of the day. Happy weekend as well. And bye-bye for now.

Good afternoon and welcome to the 3 p.m. news bulletin coming to you from Radio Kuwait. I am Mazen Ansari. In local news, His Highness the Emir Sheikh Mash'al Al-Ahmed Al-Jaber Al-Sabah, may Allah protect and bless him, sent a cable of congratulations today to His Excellency Sir Patrick Linton Allen, the Governor General of Jamaica, expressing his sincere congratulations on the occasion of his country's Independence Day.

His Highness the Emir wished His Excellency the best of health and well-being, and for Jamaica and its friendly people, continued progress and prosperity. His Highness the Crown Prince, Sheikh Sabah Khalid Al Hamad Al Sabah, may Allah protect him, also sent a cable of congratulations today to His Excellency Sir Patrick Linton Allen, the Governor General of Jamaica, conveying his sincere congratulations on the occasion of his country's Independence Day, wishing him continued good health and well-being. And His Highness Sheikh Ahmed Abdullah Al Ahmed Al Sabah, the Prime Minister, may Allah protect him, sent a similar cable of congratulations today to His Excellency Sir Patrick Linton Allen, the Governor General of Jamaica, on the occasion of his country's Independence Day. His Highness the Emir Sheikh Mish'al Al Ahmed Al Jaber Al Sabah, may Allah protect and bless him, sent a cable of congratulations today to His Excellency the President of Bolivia, Rodrigo Paz, on the occasion of his country's National Day. In the cable, His Highness the Emir wished the Bolivian President good health and wellness and continued progress and prosperity for Bolivia and the friendly people of Bolivia. His Highness the Crown Prince, Sheikh Sabah Khalid Al Hamad Al Sabah, may Allah protect him, also sent a cable of congratulations today to His Excellency the President of Bolivia, Rodrigo Paz, on the occasion of his country's National Day. In the cable, His Highness the Crown Prince wished the President of Bolivia the best of health and well-being. And His Highness Sheikh Ahmed Abdullah Al Ahmed Al Sabah, the Prime Minister, may Allah protect him, sent a similar cable of congratulations today to His Excellency the President of Bolivia, Rodrigo Paz, on the occasion of his country's National Day. Also in local news, the Minister of Commerce and Industry, Osama Budai, met today with the Ambassador of the Republic of Kazakhstan to the State of Kuwait, His Excellency Yerjan Yelekayev, to discuss means to strengthen bilateral cooperation. The Ministry of Commerce and Industry said in a statement that the two sides reviewed opportunities for cooperation in the fields of trade, economy, and food security, alongside other topics of mutual interest. They also exchanged views on developing bilateral relations and enhancing cooperation across areas of common interest. The Kuwait Fund for Arab Economic Development signed two grant agreements today worth a total of $5 million with the United Nations Office for the Coordination of Humanitarian Affairs, OCHA, to support humanitarian funds destined for Syria and Afghanistan. The Kuwait Fund said that each grant amounts to $2.5 million and aims to support urgent humanitarian needs through financing programs and projects that address the critical needs and delivers life-saving assistance to the affected and vulnerable communities in Syria and Afghanistan. The fund added that the grants will empower the Syria and Afghanistan humanitarian funds managed by OCHA to enhance rapid and flexible responses, support implementing partners, and improve coordination of humanitarian operations. The fund stressed that the agreements reflect the State of Kuwait's continued commitment to international humanitarian efforts, bringing its total contributions to joint projects with OCHA to around $16.1 million. In regional news, the Kingdom of Saudi Arabia's Ministry of Defense announced today the appointment of Rear Admiral Abdullah Al-Shehri as commander of the Multinational Maritime Defense Alliance as part of efforts to complete the alliance's institutional structure and enhance the alliance's operational readiness. The ministry added that the alliance commander will oversee joint maritime defense operations, coordinate planning among member states and other naval alliances, and will also supervise joint activities in accordance with the alliance's charter and procedures. The ministry noted that procedures for additional countries to join the alliance are ongoing,
with further states expected to complete signing the joint statement and ultimately join as founding members. Arab and Islamic countries strongly condemn today the Israeli occupation's continued attacks on healthcare facilities, civilian infrastructure, and the civilian population in the Gaza Strip, describing the attacks as violations of international law and international humanitarian law. In a joint statement, the foreign ministers of Egypt, the State of Qatar, the Kingdom of Jordan, the United Arab Emirates, Indonesia, Pakistan, Turkey, and the Kingdom of Saudi Arabia said the continued Israeli occupation violations undermine international and regional efforts to implement the second phase of the Gaza peace plan and threaten prospects for a lasting ceasefire. The ministers stressed that protecting innocent civilians, women and children, safeguarding medical facilities and humanitarian workers, and ensuring the immediate, safe and unhindered delivery of humanitarian and medical aid throughout the Gaza Strip are legal obligations that must be upheld. The ministers denounced and voiced their strong rejection towards Israeli occupation attempts to annex occupied Palestinian territories, impose Israeli sovereignty, and forcibly displace Palestinians, reaffirming that a two-state solution based on the 1967 borders with East Jerusalem as the capital of Palestine remains the only path towards a lasting peace. Meanwhile, the Israeli occupation army has expanded its ongoing military attacks on the Palestinian Qalandiyah refugee camp north of occupied Jerusalem today, demolishing commercial shops near the Qalandiyah military checkpoint, separating Jerusalem from the occupied West Bank. The Palestinian Red Crescent said it treated 10 injured civilians in Qalandiyah that resulted from attacks by Israeli occupation forces. Other injured civilians were unable to reach hospital after ambulances were denied access. The Qalandiyah Media Center said around 19,000 Palestinian refugees currently live in the camp and fear the occupation's escalating forced displacement policies amid repeated Israeli occupation raids and growing calls targeting refugee camps in the occupied West Bank. And in neighboring Lebanon, 8 Lebanese civilians were wounded today from airstrikes carried out by the Israeli occupation aircraft on the town of Burj El Shamali in southern Lebanon. The Emergency Operations Center at Lebanon's Health Ministry said that the Israeli occupation strikes on Burj El Shamali injured 8 civilians who were immediately transferred to hospital to receive necessary treatment. Lebanon's national news agency reported that heavy incursions of Israeli occupation drones over the city of Tyre and the surrounding areas, as well as similar activity over Beirut's southern suburbs. The attacks coincide with the 7th round of agreement talks in Rome, aimed at ending the confrontation, facilitating the withdrawal of Israeli occupation forces from southern Lebanon, and ultimately the deployment of Lebanese forces in the south. Authorities in Ukraine said that rescuers worked today to douse fires and clear debris in Ukraine's eastern city of Balaklia after Russian strikes on civilian homes killed 3 people overnight. 3 people were also killed overnight, and at least 19 others were wounded in Russian attacks on settlements in the northern region of Sumy. The Ukrainian police said that the 12 more civilians were wounded in the city of Sumy itself following an attack with guided aerial bombs. South Korea's military said that North Korea had fired a short-range ballistic missile today towards the sea east of the Korean Peninsula, marking the latest in a series of weapons tests this year. Moreover, the Japanese government said Pyongyang had launched what could be a ballistic missile. The launch followed a series of tests this year, including short-range ballistic missiles, artillery rockets, and other tactical weapons,
designed to bolster the isolated states' military capabilities. Turning now to business.

Business news in local news. The Kuwait Stock Exchange, KSE, ended today's trading session with a mixed board of results as the Premier Market Index dropped 23.5 points. The All Share Index lost 11.14 points, while the Main Market Index gained 44.44 points. The volume of trade today reached 113.6 million shares, valued at 44.4 million Kuwaiti dinars, traded through 8,679 transactions. And in sports and football news, Turkish club Trabzonspor are set to confirm the signing of the former Liverpool striker and Egyptian football legend, Mohamed Salah. The Egyptian captain was surrounded by fans upon his arrival in Turkey. And in cricket news, Siraj Jewell, Ollie Pope and Dan Lawrence have been recalled to the England squad for the first two tests against Pakistan. And finally, this hour, the local weather forecast for the rest of the day today calls for above-average summer temperatures, accompanied by light to moderate northwesterly winds, which may freshen at times, with speeds ranging between 15 and up to 45 kilometers per hour, possibly causing rising dust, especially over open desert areas, and with skies becoming partly cloudy. The maximum temperature recorded earlier today was 50 degrees Celsius. The minimum expected tonight is 35 degrees Celsius, while it is currently 48 degrees Celsius in Kuwait City. This concludes this hour's news bulletin. Thank you for tuning in to Radio Kuwait.

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A very good evening and welcome to this hour's news bulletin coming to you from Radio Kuwait. I am Azal Ansari. First, in local news, His Highness the Emir Sheikh Mish'al Al-Ahmed Al-Jaber Al-Sabah, may Allah protect and bless him, sent a cable of congratulations today to His Excellency Sir Patrick Linton Allen, the Governor General of Jamaica, expressing his sincere congratulations on the occasion of his country's Independence Day. His Highness the Emir wished His Excellency the very best of health and well-being, and for Jamaica and its friendly people, continued progress and prosperity. His Highness the Crown Prince, Sheikh Sabah Khalid Al-Hamad Al-Sabah, may Allah protect him, also sent a cable of congratulations today to His Excellency Sir Patrick Linton Allen, the Governor General of Jamaica, conveying his sincere congratulations on the occasion of his country's Independence Day, wishing him continued good health and wellness. And His Highness Sheikh Ahmed Abdullah Al-Ahmed Al-Sabah, the Prime Minister, may Allah protect him, sent a similar cable of congratulations to His Excellency Sir Patrick Linton Allen, the Governor General of Jamaica, on the occasion of his country's Independence Day. His Highness the Emir Sheikh Mish'al Al-Ahmed Al-Jaber Al-Sabah, may Allah protect and bless him, sent a cable of congratulations today to His Excellency the President of Bolivia, Rodrigo Paz, on the occasion of his country's National Day. In the cable, His Highness the Emir wished the Bolivian President good health and wellness and continued progress and prosperity for Bolivia and the friendly Bolivian people. His Highness the Crown Prince, Sheikh Sabah Khalid Al-Hamad Al-Sabah, may Allah protect him, also sent a cable of congratulations today to His Excellency the President of Bolivia, Rodrigo Paz, on the occasion of his country's National Day. In the cable, His Highness the Crown Prince wished the President of Bolivia the very best of health and wellness. And His Highness Sheikh Ahmed Abdullah Al-Ahmed Al-Sabah, the Prime Minister, may Allah protect him,

sent a similar cable of congratulations today to His Excellency the President of Bolivia, Rodrigo Paz, on the occasion of his country's National Day. The Minister of Commerce and Industry, Osama Budai, met today with the Ambassador of the Republic of Kazakhstan to the State of Kuwait, His Excellency Yerjan Yelekeyev, to discuss means to strengthen bilateral cooperation. The Ministry of Commerce and Industry said in a statement that the two sides reviewed opportunities for cooperation in the fields of trade, economy, and food security, alongside other topics of mutual interest. They also exchanged views on developing bilateral relations and enhancing cooperation across areas of common interest. Also in local news, the Kuwait Fund for Arab Economic Development signed two grant agreements today worth a total of $5 million with the United Nations Office for the Coordination of Humanitarian Affairs, OCHA, to support humanitarian funds destined to Syria and Afghanistan. The Kuwait Fund said that each grant amounts to $2.5 million and aims to support urgent humanitarian needs through financing programs and projects that address the critical needs and delivers life-saving assistance to the affected and vulnerable communities in Syria and Afghanistan. The fund added that the grants will empower the Syria and Afghanistan humanitarian funds managed by OCHA to enhance rapid and flexible responses, support implementing partners, and improve coordination of humanitarian operations. The fund stressed that the agreements reflect the State of Kuwait's continued commitment to international humanitarian efforts, bringing its total contributions to joint projects with OCHA to around $16.1 million. The Ministry of Health inaugurated today a pediatric dentistry department at Al Mutla' Primary Care Center, N10. This comes as part of the ministry's ongoing efforts in developing healthcare services around the country, implementing plans to expand specialized healthcare and making it easier for beneficiaries to access treatment services according to the highest levels of quality and efficiency. In a press statement, the ministry confirmed its ongoing commitment to carrying out development projects that help improve the quality of the country's health services, enhance performance efficiency, and expand specialized services. The Ministry of Health aims to provide comprehensive, advanced, safe, and sustainable healthcare services to benefit everyone in the community. Turning now to regional news, the Kingdom of Saudi Arabia's Ministry of Defense announced today the appointment of Rear Admiral Abdullah Al-Shehri as commander of the Multinational Maritime Defense Alliance as part of efforts to complete the alliance's institutional structure and enhance the alliance's operational readiness. The ministry added that the alliance commander will oversee joint maritime defense operations, coordinate planning among member states and other naval alliances, and will also supervise joint activities in accordance with the alliance's charter and procedures. The ministry noted that procedures for additional countries to join the alliance are ongoing, with further states expected to complete signing the joint statement and ultimately join as founding members. Arab and Islamic countries strongly condemned today the Israeli occupation's continued attacks on healthcare facilities, civilian infrastructure, and the civilian population in the Gaza Strip, describing the attacks as violations of international law and international humanitarian law. In a joint statement, the foreign ministers of Egypt, the State of Qatar, the Kingdom of Jordan, the United Arab Emirates, Indonesia, Pakistan, Turkey, and the Kingdom of Saudi Arabia said the continued Israeli occupation violations undermine international and regional efforts to implement the second phase of the Gaza peace plan and threaten prospects for a lasting ceasefire.
The ministers stressed that protecting innocent civilians, women and children

children, safeguarding medical facilities and humanitarian workers, and ensuring the immediate, safe, and unhindered delivery of humanitarian and medical aid throughout the Gaza Strip are legal obligations that must be upheld. The ministers denounced and voiced their strongest rejection towards Israeli occupation attempts to annex occupied Palestinian territories, impose Israeli sovereignty, and forcibly displace Palestinians, reaffirming that a two-state solution based on the 1967 borders with East Jerusalem as the capital of Palestine remains the only path towards a lasting peace. Meanwhile, the Israeli occupation army has expanded its ongoing military attacks on the Palestinian Qalandiyya refugee camp north of occupied Jerusalem today, demolishing commercial shops near the Qalandiyya military checkpoint, which separates Jerusalem from the occupied West Bank. The Palestinian Red Crescent said it treated 10 injured civilians in Qalandiyya that resulted from attacks by Israeli occupation forces. Other injured civilians were unable to reach hospital after ambulances were denied access by the Israeli occupation. The Qalandiyya Media Center said around 19,000 Palestinian refugees currently live in the camp and fear the occupation's escalating forced displacement policies amid repeated Israeli occupation raids and growing calls targeting refugee camps in the occupied West Bank. And in neighboring Lebanon, 8 Lebanese civilians were wounded today from airstrikes carried out by the Israeli occupation aircraft on the town of Burj El Shamali in southern Lebanon. The Emergency Operations Center at Lebanon's Health Ministry said that the Israeli occupation strikes on Burj El Shamali injured 8 civilians who were immediately transferred to hospital to receive the necessary treatment. Lebanon's national news agency reported the heavy incursion of Israeli occupation drones over the city of Tyre and the surrounding areas, as well as similar activity over Beirut's southern suburbs. The attacks coincide with the 7th round of agreement talks in Rome, aimed at ending the confrontation, facilitating the withdrawal of Israeli occupation forces from southern Lebanon, and ultimately the deployment of Lebanese forces in the south. Authorities in Ukraine said that rescuers worked today to douse fires and clear debris in Ukraine's eastern city of Balaklia after Russian strikes on civilian homes killed 3 people overnight. 3 more people were also killed overnight, and at least 19 others were wounded in Russian attacks on settlements in the northern region of Sumy. The Ukrainian police said that 12 more civilians were wounded in the city of Sumy itself following an attack with guided aerial bombs. In business news, oil prices rose today as investors remained cautious on the outcome of the Iran-Oman talks and whether they will restore normal maritime navigation in the Strait of Hormuz. Reports of attacks on Saudi tankers in the Red Sea and the Gulf of Aden renewed supply tensions. Brent crude futures gained 83 cents a barrel to $80.28 a barrel, while the U.S. West Texas Intermediate WTI futures added 61 cents a barrel to $75.83 a barrel. In sports and football news, English Football League EFL side Swansea City have signed free agent Ross Stewart following the Scotland striker's departure from Southampton. Stewart has penned a 3-year deal at Swansea, having left the Southampton Saints in June after failing to agree a new contract. Also in football, European teams could still boycott competitions, including the World Cup. As UEFA says, FIFA's defense of its president, Gianni Infantino, changes nothing. In a statement, European governing body UEFA have said its conditions had not been met in reaction to Infantino's plan to sell off stakes in the World Cup to private investors, despite the announcement that the plan had been aborted. And in cricket news, Siraj

duo Ollie Pope and Dan Lawrence have been recalled to the England squad for the first two tests against Pakistan. The pair have been named in a 16-man squad before the series opener at Headingley on Wednesday, August 19th. And finally this hour, the local weather forecast for this evening calls for above-average hot summer temperatures with light to moderate northwesterly winds prevailing with speeds of 12 to 35 kilometers per hour. The maximum temperature recorded earlier today was 51 degrees Celsius. The minimum expected tonight is 35 degrees Celsius, while it is currently 47 degrees Celsius in Kuwait City. This concludes this hour's news bulletin. Thank you for tuning in to Radio Kuwait.

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Hello and welcome to this hour's latest news. I'm Farooq Al-Awadhi. Starting with the local news, His Highness the Emir Sheikh Mish'al Al-Ahmad Al-Jaber Al-Sabah, may Allah protect and bless him, sent a cable of congratulations to His Excellency President Rodrigo Paz of the

plurinational state of Bolivia on the occasion of his country's Independence Day. In the cable, His Highness the Emir wished His Excellency good health and well-being and the Bolivian people progress, further progress and prosperity. His Highness the Crown Prince Sheikh Sabah Khalid Al-Hamad Al-Sabah, may Allah protect him, sent a cable of congratulations to His Excellency President Rodrigo Paz of the plurinational state of Bolivia on the occasion of his country's Independence Day. In the cable, His Highness the Crown Prince wished His Excellency good health and well-being. His Highness Sheikh Ahmed Abdullah Al-Ahmed Al-Sabah, the Prime Minister, may Allah protect him, sent a cable of congratulations to His Excellency President Rodrigo Paz of the plurinational state of Bolivia on the occasion of his country's Independence Day. In other news, His Highness the Emir Sheikh Mish'al Al-Ahmed Al-Jaber Al-Sabah, may Allah protect and bless him, sent a cable of congratulations to His Excellency Sir Patrick Linton Allen, Governor General of Jamaica, on the occasion of his country's Independence Day. In the cable, His Highness the Emir wished His Excellency good health and well-being and to Jamaica and its people further progress and prosperity. His Highness the Crown Prince Sheikh Sabah Khalid Al-Hamad Al-Sabah, may Allah protect him, sent a cable of congratulations to His Excellency Sir Patrick Linton Allen, the Governor General of Jamaica, on the occasion of his country's Independence Day. In the cable, His Highness the Crown Prince wished His Excellency good health and well-being. His Highness Sheikh Ahmed Abdullah Al-Ahmed Al-Sabah, the Prime Minister, may Allah protect him, sent a cable of congratulations to His Excellency Sir Patrick Linton Allen, Governor General of Jamaica, on the occasion of his country's Independence Day. The Ministry of Interior announced that the criminal security sector, in cooperation with the Public Authority for Manpower, conducted an inspection campaign in Shuweikh Industrial Area, resulting in the apprehension of 48 violators. In a statement issued today, the Ministry of Interior stated that the campaign included inspections and audits of 120 commercial establishments as part of its ongoing security efforts to apprehend violators of residency and labor laws. The ministry added that the necessary legal and administrative procedures were taken against all violators in preparation for referring them to the appropriate authorities. The Chief of the General Staff of the Army, Lieutenant General Khalid Al-Shri'an, discussed common issues with the Italian military attaché of the State of Kuwait, Colonel Michel Riga. The General Staff said in a press statement today that the Lieutenant General Al-Shri'an received Colonel Riga, during which they reviewed bilateral relations between the two friendly countries and discussed a number of topics of common interest. The General Staff further pointed out that during the meeting, aspects of military cooperation and ways to develop it to serve the common interests of the two sides were discussed. In other news, Pakistan's foreign ministry said that it remains engaged with regional and international partners to address the Middle East crisis and the situation in the Strait of Hormuz. The ministry said that diplomatic efforts are continuing to achieve a comprehensive and lasting solution for its strategic waterway. Separately, the Prime Minister, Shehbaz Sharif, will visit Saudi Arabia from August 6 to the 8th, accompanied by the Army Chief and Foreign Minister as regional diplomacy intensifies. And in more regional news, the Palestinian Ministry of Health in Gaza said that two hospitals in the Strip received one martyr who succumbed to his wounds over the past 24 hours, along with five additional wounded individuals. The Gaza Health Authorities said that the death toll since October 7, 2023, has risen to 73,382, with 174,236 injured, including one death and five new injuries reported in the past 24 hours. In related news, according to Gaza's government media office, the Israeli occupation committed more than 4,900

1,091 violations of the ceasefire agreement over the past 300 days. The office said in a statement that the breaches resulted in thousands of Palestinians being killed or wounded, while also disrupting humanitarian aid deliveries and restricting travel. The office further added that only 63,094 aid trucks entered Gaza out of the 180,000 expected under the agreement, representing about 35% of the planned total. In other regional news, the United Nations Interim Force in Lebanon, the UNIFIL, announced today that it monitored the Israeli occupation's army firing of 113 projectiles on southern Lebanon on Wednesday, the highest number of launches recorded since the signing of the framework agreement between the two sides on June 21. UNIFIL said in a statement that adherence to Resolution 1701, along with dialogue and coordination, constitutes the basis for de-escalation and the restoration of full stability in southern Lebanon, considering that the situation remains fragile despite the current reduction in violence compared to previous months. It pointed out that its forces will continue to monitor developments and inform the Security Council about them and communicate with parties to help to reduce tensions, stressing their continued role in monitoring daily violations of Lebanese airspace and military activities on the ground. And in world news, Ukrainian authorities announced today that three people were killed and 25 others injured in a Russian attack targeting northern, eastern, and southern Ukraine. The Russia-Ukraine war continues to witness an escalation in reciprocal attacks, with Kiev intensifying its long-range strikes on targets inside Russian territory in recent months, while Moscow continues to launch missile and drone attacks on Ukrainian cities, foremost among them the capital, Kiev. And in related news, Russian authorities announced today that two people were killed and five others were wounded in drone strikes by Ukrainian forces on the Bryansk region. The acting governor of the Bryansk region, Mr. Igor Kovalchuk, explained that a drone targeted a civilian car, killing its driver, while another drone attack on the city of Novizbikov caused the death of a second person and the wounding of five others, noting that all the injured were transferred to the hospital to receive the necessary medical care. In a related context, the Russian Ministry of Defense stated that in the past 24 hours, its forces were able to destroy 1,155 drones, 20 guided aerial bombs, in addition to shooting down a U.S.-made HIMARS missile belonging to the Ukrainian forces. And following our last news item and moving to business news, according to the price announced by the Kuwait Petroleum Corporation, the price of Kuwaiti crude oil fell by $3.88 to $74.33 per barrel. Meanwhile, in global markets, Brent crude futures rose by 3 cents to $79.39 per barrel, while U.S. West Texas Intermediate crude futures fell by 55 cents to $75.22. In other business news, European stocks rose to a new record high in today's trading as investors assessed the prospects of reaching an agreement with Iran and the progress forward, reopening the Strait of Hormuz, alongside the ongoing corporate earnings season. The pan-European Stoxx 600 index climbed 0.3% to 659.45 points after closing the previous two sessions at record levels. And taking a look at sports and football, Spanish football club Real Madrid officially announced today the signing of young Ivorian winger Yann Diomondi on a long-term contract that extends for seven seasons until June 30th, 2033. And taking a look at tennis, Cameron Norrie progressed to the Canadian Open last 32 with a straight set win over Ignacio Buse.
Ranked four places below the Peruvian number 33, Nori beat Boos 6-3, 6-3 in a match which lasted 1 hour and 29 minutes. And taking a look at the weather forecast for today calls for hot weather. Hot to rather hot with light to moderate northwesterly wind with speeds ranging between 12 to 35 kilometers per hour and some high clouds appearing. The maximum recorded temperature today was a sizzling 51 degrees. The minimum expected tonight will be 35 degrees. Right now, it's a hot 45 degrees. That's all the news for now. I'm Farooq Al-Awadhi. Thank you for listening.

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1: 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We're not saying there isn't. But maybe there is.
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Hello and welcome to this hour's latest news. I'm Farooq Al-Awadhi. Starting with the local news, the Ministry of Interior announced that the criminal security sector, in cooperation with the Public Authority for Manpower, conducted an inspection campaign in the Shuweikh industrial area, resulting in the apprehension of 48 violators. In a statement, the Ministry of Interior stated that the campaign included inspections and audits of 120 commercial establishments as part of its ongoing security efforts to apprehend violators of residency and labor laws. The ministry added that the necessary legal and administrative procedures were taken against all violators in preparation for referring them to the appropriate authorities. In other news, the Chief of the General Staff of the Army, Lieutenant General Khalid Lishri'an, discussed common issues with the Italian military attaché to the State of Kuwait, Colonel Michel Riga. The General Staff said in a press statement that Lieutenant General Lishri'an received Colonel Riga, during which they reviewed bilateral relations between the two friendly countries and discussed a number of topics of common interest. The General Staff further pointed out that during the meeting, aspects of military cooperation and ways to develop it to serve the common interests of both sides were discussed. In more news, Kuwait's ambassador to the United Kingdom, Bedr Al-Mneyikh, received a Kuwaiti special needs delegation headed by member of the Capital Governance Council, Masha'al Al-Kleib, participating in the Gulf Academy for Leadership and Innovation, GALI, summer program in the UK from August 4 to the 10th. During the reception, Ambassador Al-Mneyikh was honored by the Capital Governance and members of their delegation for his efforts in facilitating their participation. In a statement, Al-Mneyikh welcomed the Kuwaiti delegation to the embassy, praising the participants for their enthusiasm, ambition, and commitment. The National Committee for

Aviation Security and Facilitation, NCSC, chaired by the President of the General Authority of Civil Aviation, Sheikh Hamoud Mubarak Al-Hamoud Al-Sabah, discussed strengthening security coordination and developing travel facilities. The General Authority of Civil Aviation, GACA, said in a statement that the meeting discussed the items on the committee's agenda, foremost of which is strengthening coordination between security agencies and entities operating at the State of Kuwait's International Airport, developing passenger facilities, and raising the efficiency of security control. In regional news, a spokesperson of the Saudi Ministry of Defense, Major General Turki Al-Malki, said that the announcement of the Multinational Maritime Defense Alliance reflected a shared international recognition of the scale of threats facing maritime security and the freedom of navigation, and embodies a collective responsibility to protect maritime routes and global economic interests. Speaking to the media today, Al-Malki said that the region and the world both face existing and emerging threats, noting that every country has the right to take whatever military or political measures it deems necessary to protect its interests and address those threats, adding that there was ongoing coordination among the Red Sea littoral states to enhance the security of maritime routes and safeguard shared interests. In regional news, Pakistan's foreign ministry said that it remains engaged with regional and international partners to address the Middle East crisis and the situation in the Strait of Hormuz. The ministry said that diplomatic efforts are continuing to achieve a comprehensive and lasting solution for the strategic waterway. Separately, Prime Minister Shehbaz Sharif will visit Saudi Arabia from August the 6th to the 8th, accompanied by the Army Chief and Foreign Minister, as regional diplomacy intensifies. In other news, the United States Central Command, CENTCOM, said on Thursday that U.S. forces had redirected 49 commercial vessels since the naval blockade against Iran has been imposed. In a statement, CENTCOM added that the U.S. forces also disabled two ships and boarded two others to enforce compliance. The U.S. military has resumed its naval blockade, targeting vessels transiting to and from Iranian ports and coastal areas on July 14th, in response to the targeting of commercial ships and the disruption of navigation in the Strait of Hormuz. UNICEF announced on Thursday that at least 300 children have been reportedly killed in Gaza in the 300 days since a ceasefire was announced in October of 2025. UNICEF further added that this amounts to an average of one child a day, despite an agreement for the suspension of military operations and the full entry of humanitarian aid and relief almost 10 months ago, calling on all parties to comply with their obligations under international law, including international humanitarian and human rights law. Gaza health authorities said that the death toll since October 7, 2023, has risen to 73,382, with 174,236 injured, including one death and five new injuries reported in the past 24 hours alone. The Palestinian Red Crescent said that its teams, treated at least three Palestinians injured after the Israeli occupation assaulted civilians during a raid on Qalandia Red Refugee Camp and Kafr Aqab town north of occupied Jerusalem. The organization said that the number of injuries since the operation began had risen to 16, with several patients transferred to hospitals. In response to the continued aggression, eight Arab and Islamic countries condemned the continued Israeli occupation violations in Gaza and the occupied West Bank, calling on the international community to take practical measures and resort to the peace framework. In other news, the United Nations Interim Force in Lebanon, UNIFIL, announced that it monitored the Israeli occupation army's firing of 113 projectiles on southern Lebanon on Wednesday.

0: highest number of launches recorded since the signing of the framework agreement between the two sides on June 21. UNIFIL said in a statement that adherence to Resolution 1701, along with dialogue and coordination, constitutes the basis for de-escalation and the restoration of full stability in southern Lebanon. Considering the situation remains fragile despite the current reduction in violence compared to previous months. It pointed out that its forces will continue to monitor developments and inform the Security Council about them, and communicate with the parties to help reduce tensions, stressing their continued role in monitoring delay violations of Lebanese airspace and military activities on the ground. In other news, the Israeli occupation forces targeted the vicinity of the western village of Samadaniya in the northern countryside of Qneitra in southern Syria with three artillery shells. According to local sources, the shells landed in agricultural lands surrounding the village without any injuries being recorded. The Israeli occupation forces continue to violate the 1974 disengagement agreement through its repeated incursions into southern Syria, raiding and arresting civilian homes, raising land, carrying out missile attacks, and others, while Syria calls on the international community to assume its responsibilities and oblige the Israeli occupation forces to withdraw completely from all of its occupied territories. And moving to business news, U.S. stocks finished the trading session lower on Thursday, pausing after a strong start to the week as investors digested the latest round of corporate earnings and looked for signs of progress toward a peace deal between the U.S. and Iran. Oil prices rose with the U.S. crude settling up at 2.75% at $77.29 a barrel and Brent crude settling at $82.49 per barrel, up 3.83%. Gold paired earlier gains to trade steady on Thursday as oil prices rose following reports of Iran reviewing restrictions on quote-unquote hostile vessels in the Strait of Hormuz, reigniting inflation fears and rate hike expectations. Spot gold was little changed at $4,241.29 per ounce after having hit its highest level since June 18th earlier in the session. And moving on to sports and football, Brazil winger Vinicius Jr. has agreed to a new six-year contract with Real Madrid that will keep him at the Bernabeu until 2032. Also in football, former Celtic striker Teemu Pukki earned the HJK Helsinki a 1-1 draw at home to Motherwell in Conference League qualifying, but the Scottish Premiership side will be favourites to advance to a playoff against Freiburg. And moving on to the weather forecast. Tonight calls for rather hot with light to moderate northwesterly wind with speeds ranging between 12 to 35 kilometers per hour and with some high clouds appearing. The maximum recorded temperature for today was a sizzling 51 degrees. The minimum expected tonight will be 35. Right now it's a hot 42 degrees. That's all the news for now. I'm Farooq Al-Awadhi. Thank you for listening.
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1: 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I'm my only expense and a high on demand.

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